Polka Dots and Infinite Dreams. Here's looking at you, Yayoi Kusama, and thank you for making us smile. And thank you, Mrs. Zepeda's Edu Music Beats for the art class. 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

réfléchisse sous la pluie. 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

je tombe, ce grand

my sister and myself had rollaway beds where they were kept at the back of the classroom. And in the after everyone had gone in the evening, we would bring these rollaway beds and set them down beside the students' desks. And the beds would be made up, and that's where we slept. We had to carry water. The water sometimes had to be carried a great distance, and it would be kept in large pails, which we used for drinking and for cooking, and the bathing, where we had to heat it on a wood stove or a coal stove. On a Saturday, we would have a bath.

0: every morning, the day would start with the singing of God Save the King.
1: That's another thing he taught us, how to sing God Save the King or Queen.
0: And then there would be the Lord's Prayer, and then we would sit down and get started with our regular lessons.

0: The first day I went to school, my parents told me to listen to my brother. So my brother says, ring the bell. So I got up and I rang the bell. The teacher escorted me by my ear right back to my desk and told me to sit there. And then he gave me a note to bring to my parents. But I stuck the note underneath rocks. I didn't give it to them. So around Christmas time, the teacher was out there with us making an archway over the walkway. And he come across this piece of paper and he said to me, it looks like you forgot to give this to your father, Raymond. So I had no choice but give it to him then. It wasn't a laugh at the time.
1: The creation of the school cars was prompted by this general notion that schools needed to reach the population of Ontario or Canada, no matter where these students were. My name is Theodore Christou. I am a professor of history of education at Queen's University in the Faculty of Education. The school cars were part of a broader effort that included, for instance, correspondence schooling, reaching students in the North who either due to physical or other reasons, could not attend some of the other school buildings. And this was a period that I've referred to as a progressivist period, and many of our scholars have called it progressivist because it represented a kind of an unfettering from the Victorian model of schooling that had pre-existed, a kind of a model of education that was considered to be passive because it focused on sitting and passively learning materials only to be regurgitated or to be remembered for examinations. That the criticism of Victorian schools was also that they lacked any kind of connection to the world as it is today. In other words, that they were preparing students for a world that had already passed. And the third element of progressivism was focusing on the individual, as opposed to this curriculum or these texts that had been passed on. And the themes of progressive education are very alive today. We see them in curriculum documents focusing on inquiry. We see them in the reports of government officials and in school journals. So in the rhetoric of education, we've been fascinated with this idea of progress. And in post-World War I Ontario, the idea of expanding what schools could do and the reach of schools, I think, crystallized in this idea of the school trains, which were almost like a very image itself of technology, of progress, of industry, of connecting this country from coast to coast. And so outfitting trains as classrooms was seen as this really novel experiment.
2: There wasn't any roads them days.
3: Lil Denji. In 1978.
2: And they had to paddle down if they wanted to go the school car, like in open water, 4 miles to the railroad. And then you either go through the bush and take a porridge leg, or you can

You were listening to a documentary about Canada's school trains, produced by Aliza Siegel. Special thanks to Bonnie Sitter. Thanks also to Palmero Campagna, Zoël Deschatelet, Fred Teolis, and Dale Wilson, to Benjamin Singleton and the University of South Carolina's Moving Image Research Collection, to the late Carl Schussler, and to Kate Zeman and Bob Rempel of CBC Library and Archives. Lisa Ayuso is the web producer of Ideas. Technical production, Danielle Duval. The senior producer is Nicola Lukšić. The executive producer of Ideas is Greg Kelly, and I'm Nala Ayed.

0: It seems like Frechette's trying to make this race about which leader is best equipped to take on Trump, identifying him as her principal adversary in her campaign launch last week.
1: President Trump is my principal opponent. He's the one who's disturbing, completely disturbing.

Federation College based in Thunder Bay. She was speaking there with the CBC's Jasmine Capite. 23 minutes after 6 o'clock. Here's some music now from Ace and Abby. This is Somebody Else.

That is a video. I recorded that video, Donovan. It was me. I did that. What folks just heard just there was Blue Rodeo last week singing in Toronto. They were singing Hasn't Hit Me Yet. They close out the show.

0: 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I'm Macklin Link in the Thunder Bay Newsroom. Three people faced drug trafficking charges after the OPP executed a search warrant at a Wild Street residence in Dryden on Tuesday. Officers arrested the individuals and seized what was suspected to be cocaine, a firearm, Canadian and American currency, and other drug trafficking evidence. In addition to drug trafficking, a 41-year-old Dryden resident was also charged with several firearms-related offenses, and a 50-year-old Dryden resident has been charged with assaulting a peace officer. A 19-year-old from Toronto was charged with possessing under $5,000 of criminally obtained property. The 50-year-old Dryden resident was released and is scheduled to appear before the Ontario Court of Justice in Dryden in late September, but the two remaining individuals are in custody and scheduled to appear at a later date. And Confederation College's president says they continue to face challenges due to changes in Canada's immigration policy resulting in fewer international students. The college has suspended more than a dozen programs in recent years because of declining international student numbers. The college president says they are looking at partnership opportunities that would allow Confederation to offer programming in collaboration with other colleges. Turning to take a look at the weather, today in the northwest, mainly sunny. In Thunder Bay in the east, a mix of sun and cloud, with temperature highs between 22 and 27 degrees. That's a brief look at news and weather from CBC Thunder Bay. For more news anytime, head to our website. That's cbc.ca/Thunder Bay, or you can find us on the CBC News app.
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